0: All right.
1: All right.
0: The Three Kings gave the gift of the Magi.
1: There you go. What's wrong with that?
2: Okay.
1: I'm okay with that.
0: To the baby Jesus.
1: Absolutely.
0: Gold, frankincense, and myrrh.
1: Yeah.
0: Love that myrrh.
1: There's nothing wrong. Now you're taking it to a whole different level again. Although you left Shannon weak with Elvis Presley. I think he's back in the weak village after that. Shannon was number two.
0: But they did follow the North Star.
1: They did. So. Without the three wise men, we don't have who we have.
0: Yeah. Mm-hmm.
1: No doubt about that. There you go. So Shannon Penn.
3: Wow.
1: Who's number two in your list of kings?
3: All right, number two on my list of kings. I got to go with the king of pop, Michael Jackson.
1: Okay.
3: Michael Jackson, absolutely. I thought about putting LeBron here, but I got to go with Michael Jackson. Finally watched the Michael movie this weekend.
1: Right.
3: With the family. Outstanding.
1: Uh-huh.
3: Breaking all kind of records.
1: Sure.
3: So yeah, going with Michael Jackson, king of pop, number
1: okay.
3: two.
1: Okay. I'm going to go off the board a little bit. I'm going to go completely fictional. Mufasa.
2: Okay.
1: From The Lion King.
2: All right.
1: I mean, he was the original Lion King. I know Simba was celebrated, but Mufasa was king of the forest before it became Simba. That's an easy one for me.
0: And what did Simba sing because of Mufasa?
3: I just can't wait to be king
1: because dad was king already.
0: So good. Such a great king Mufasa was.
1: Thank you.
0: Yeah.
1: So Mufasa off the board for me.
3: But did Mufasa ever have to worry about Joe Jackson, though? That's what I want to know.
1: No,
3: you up here talking about Mufasa.
0: His name was Scar.
1: He had to worry about Scar, which was worse.
3: But Michael had to worry about his brother, too, because Jermaine always trying to take his spotlight. And you saw what Marlon was trying to do out here, trying to do this little Marlon dance during the victory tour. Mufasa didn't have to put up with that. Mufasa didn't have to put up with Joe.
1: You're right.
3: Michael did.
1: You're right. All Mufasa to put up with was death, courtesy of Scar.
4: His own brother threw the man off a mountain.
1: MJ had to worry about Joe Jackson taking a belt to that behind. Mufasa had to worry about death, and death won. So, David, I got Mufasa number two on my list.
4: All right, so I have to go. Now, this has been tough, but I'm going to go.
1: Okay.
4: I'm going to go Regina King.
1: Look at you going off the board.
4: I'm going to go Regina King because she's been. Regina King.
1: All right. Little crush there.
4: It's been everywhere.
1: Not hating on it, by the way.
4: Crush ain't little. Regina King has been in everything, man. Mm-hmm. All the things.
1: Mm-hmm.
4: Boys in the Hood. Poetic Justice.
1: Uh-huh.
4: Huey and Riley from the Boondocks.
1: That's right. She did the voices from that.
4: Watchmen.
1: Okay.
4: Jerry Maguire.
1: Keep going. Yeah.
4: Directing. Doing all these things. Regina King.
1: Mm-hmm.
4: A top tier king. Okay. Number two king.
1: Okay. So we bring in our queen, our sponsored anchor goddess, Christine Lisi, to break this tie. Good luck, Christy, with this one. And top six kings were at number two. David has the great Regina King. E-Dog has the three wise men, meaning the three kings, leading to the original king, one of the originals, Jesus Christ. Shannon's choosing the king of pop, Michael Jackson. And I'm choosing the original Lion King when it comes to Mufasa. So Christine Lisi, break the tie.
5: Michael Jackson.
1: Oh, she didn't even wait.
4: Didn't even hesitate.
5: I loved Michael.
1: No hesitation.
5: Michael was my guy.
1: No hesitation at all. Wow, okay. So Michael Jackson, the king of pop. He is number two in our list of the top six kings, part of our selection committee.
6: Number three.
7: I'm the king of rock.
1: What was that?
4: Would he have gone above Elvis? I just want to know if there was a tie there.
1: Ask Eric. How's that?
3: His father-in-law?
1: That's right. It was his father-in-law. Two kings that there could not be more of.
4: Man. Oh,
1: hey, told you about being careful, David, about opening that door.
4: Yeah.
1: Sometimes the door will hit you where the Lord split you.
4: I got you.
1: Shannon Penn, who's number three in your list of our top six kings in our selection committee.
3: I got to go LeBron James here. Like, come on. What are we doing? He's the king.
1: Okay.
3: He's been the king. He's been the chosen one since he was, 15, 16 years old. LeBron James.
1: Okay.
4: All right. Can't go wrong with that.
1: Okay. I'm not going to go LeBron James.
4: Uh-huh.
1: I'm just not going to do that. I'm going to go King Joffe from Coming to America.
4: Oh, okay. All right.
1: My son works. James Earl Jones. He's like, come with me. Let's take a stroll. He was great as King Joffe in Coming to America. So I got him. That is my, that right there, David, that's my number three. What's number three on your list?
4: All right. So everybody knows I was born in Louisiana.
1: Yes, you were.
4: Love New Orleans.
1: Yes, you do.
4: King cake. Delicious, delicious.
1: That's a good
4: king cake. Can't go wrong. Mm. Mardi Gras time.
1: Yeah,
4: get a little king cake.
1: Little baby, right?
4: Little baby,
1: the
4: right
1: cake.
4: There. Little cake. Get a little cinnamon glaze on it.
1: Uh-huh.
4: King cake number three.
1: Okay, king cake. That's number three. E-Dog. We got king cake from David, LeBron James from Shannon Penn, King Joffe from Coming to America for me. What's number three on your list of kings?
0: So these are all great options here. And LeBron James, Shannon. Look. King James, what he was known for. I feel like he's just LeBron now for me. You know what I mean? You know, like
1: you've demoted
0: maybe
1: him.
0: King LeBron. I don't know, but like
3: You sure it's not Jay in Cincinnati right now talking?
0: I don't know. Just like, I feel like he's gone beyond that nickname, if that makes any sense.
1: Okay. He's
0: like,
1: just LeBron now.
0: He's just LeBron. Like, Magic was his nickname, but he's just Magic. Larry okay. I don't know. That's just how I feel about LeBron.
1: I don't
0: There's
1: hate
0: a lot of king nicknames in sports.
1: Mm. Sure.
0: So maybe it's not as special. We'll get to them later in the list here.
1: Uh-huh.
0: But for right now, my number three, this king didn't have to say a single word. This Ooh. King was threatening an entire kingdom for years on end and eventually came to heads. We're talking about the Night King from Game of Thrones.
1: Look at you.
0: I mean,
1: look at you.
0: Cold as ice. Ice in his veins, literally.
1: Cold. Look at you. Off the board. First Elvis, now the Night King from Game of Thrones. We bring back in our Queen Christine Lisi as David Dennis Jr. just shaking his head. Remember.
4: I mean, my man went out there and got got murked. He only lasted one episode of battle. I'm just throwing that out there.
1: That's okay.
4: He did all that talk. One of the big draft busts, I think, in Game of Thrones history.
1: Either way, he was still the Night King, and that's E-Daw's King. So Christine Lisi, our queen. We got David with King Cake. As a native of New Orleans that he is. E. Daw says the Night King from Game of Thrones. Shannon Penn says LeBron James, the king of the NBA. And I say King Joffy from Coming to America. So Christine Lisi, our queen, break the tie.
5: LeBron.
1: Boy, she's been quick today. Usually,
5: I know, it's hard. I gotta be decisive today.
1: Usually take a couple of seconds. Yes. King of Pop, done. LeBron, done. Part of our kings and our selection committee.
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4: I'm Marty Hausberger. A flurry of goals at the World Cup in a span of about 6 minutes. England's Jude Bellingham scored the first two goals of the match, and then Mexico's Julian Quiñones answered. England leads 2-1 at halftime in Mexico City. Earlier, Norway beat Brazil 2-1. Norway advancing to the quarters for the first time in World Cup history. After the loss, Neymar says he's through playing for Brazil. In a shocking move, FIFA has lifted the one-game suspension of U.S. striker Balogun Balogun for the red card that he received in the last match, meaning he will play tomorrow night against Belgium. Former interim head coach of the U.S. women's national team, Twyla Kilgore, says Balogun's return means it's back to business for the U.S. squad.
5: I think it's great news for them, and I think they go right back to what they had been doing in the previous matches, with Pochettino's preferred lineup, obviously including Balogun. And I think we're going to see a lot of what we've seen before. It just may not be what they've been training.
4: United States manager Maurizio Pochettino praised FIFA's decision, saying the team was punished enough by having to play shorthanded against Bosnia for 35 minutes. Baseball, the White Sox take the lead for good against the Guardians in a less than exciting way.
6: The 1-0, a swing and a soft bouncer, gloved by the first baseman, and he's going to have to get the out at first. Manzardo didn't have a good grip on the ball, so they get the out at first. Sox score a run. It's 7-6 on a ground out by Tanachi.
4: ESPN 1000 on the call, 7-6 the final, Chicago.
7: Hey, it's Michelle Smallman. Coming up Monday, we'll get you ready for the biggest moment in U.S. men's soccer history as they get ready to face Belgium in the round of 16. It's on Sportsmanlike, 6 a.m. Eastern, right here on ESPN Radio, ESPN2, and ESPNU.

0: thought was going to be at this point of the season right now, I'm pretty sure my roster would have looked a lot different than what it is.
1: Yeah, I think the one glaring omission we're seeing, at least from the pitching side, would be Sonny Gray of the Red Sox, who's 10-1 on the year, with a 2.61 sub-3 ERA, one of the better ones in the league, and a 1.1 WHIP. If you're looking at WAR for the analytics nerds out there, he's got a 2.2 WAR. I think he's one of the bigger omissions. Sorry, Kansas City fans. I don't see how Michael Wacha made this roster. I really don't. If it's not Sonny Gray, Davis Martin of the White Sox, JT Kinnon of the Athletics, there's a lot of guys who have posted better numbers this year, and it has nothing to do with wins per se, but just when you're looking at ERA, WHIP, and WAR, guys who have put better numbers up there, that's a head-scratcher to me. Again, Sonny Gray, I know wins aren't the biggest stat in the world, but when you've got a sub-3 ERA and a 1.1 WHIP, I don't know what to tell you. Like that's a guy that should have been on the All-Star roster, in my opinion.
0: No, here's the things. We can quote, we can talk about analytics and things of that nature, but when you talk about wins, when you talk about ERA, those are very transferable stats. Like, we know the impact of a win. We know the impact of a really good ERA, which, you know, Sonny Gray has. And to your point, I don't understand how he's not on that roster. Like, what is the reasoning for Sonny Gray not making this AL roster?
1: Well, now, they made it. Listen, MLB, talk about perfect being the enemy of good. Sorry to cut you off here, but like,
0: no, go ahead.
1: It's one of these things where it's like, they're trying too hard. The fans get a vote, and the executives get a vote, and the players get a vote. How about you just pick the best players? Like, this is not difficult. Like, I don't understand. I get it, it's for the fans and everything else, and I'm okay with every team being represented. There's enough good players in Major League Baseball to find one guy in every team that deserves a selection. I'm totally okay with that. So every city feels somewhat represented to a certain extent. But it just, to me, some guys got there based off of the complexity of how Major League Baseball puts their all-star team together.
0: I get it, and yes, I understand that you want every team to be represented, but also at the same time, too, Mark, and I think you'll agree with me on this, this isn't Little League.
1: No.
0: This isn't a participation trophy. You know, Sonny Gray, as you just said, the dude's 10-1.
1: Right.
0: How does 10-1 with a sub-3 ERA not get you into the All-Star game? I think that's preposterous. And no, I don't want to hear that, oh, we got to get everybody in and this type. No, if I get that the Red Sox are not having a great season. That, I mean, they're having a pretty terrible season, right? In terms of their expectations. But if you have a guy, if you have a pitcher, and we understand the importance of pitching in baseball, and a guy that's 10-1, with a sub-3 ERA, how do you justify him not being on the team? I know you mentioned that, and now I'm getting worked up about it, but I need to know. I don't understand. I'm not a baseball analyst by any stretch. I watch a ton of baseball, and I don't understand how 10-1 doesn't get you into the All-Star game.
1: Yeah, I mean, it seems to be that's one of the bigger omissions, at least on the pitching side, of the whole thing. And I think when it comes down to it, you know, and you look at the AL roster here and the other and the players that should have been there, you know, I think Wilson Contreras has an argument as well to be there. You know, he's, if you're back into the analytics, one of the highest F4s of any AL position player who didn't make it. So, but the players voted for Nick Kurtz, and I certainly understand that. And then there was the backup first baseman was Ben Rice, so you kind of got a logjam at the position. So that's a little bit more kind of forgivable to a certain extent because of we don't need five first basemen, right? Like, it just becomes one of those things where it doesn't work out. But when it comes to the pitchers, yeah, you absolutely can have a little bit more control of that. And so I think those are some of the AL snubs. When we come back, though, we're going to look at the NL roster, who got snubbed, who got missed. We'll discuss that next. It's Game Night on ESPN Radio and the ESPN app.
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0: I'm still not guaranteeing England getting there, although I do think they have, as you just said, the more favorable route. But this is what makes the tournament so captivating, right? Because you have teams who you think should be there. But even when you look at Argentina obviously is led by, you know, Messi, but they had their hands full. They almost got eliminated by Cape Verde.
1: Yeah.
0: You know, that was one of the more fascinating matchups of the entire tournament. So, like, we don't know when these type of matchups are going to, like, land in our lap as that one just did. But that's the beauty of this. The uncertainty in everything is the beauty of the World Cup. And so kudos to England for going into, again, like I just said, like to use an NFL equivalent, this is like going into what the Oakland Raiders Stadium used to be. This is like going into what the Philadelphia Eagles are at Lincoln Financial, but you got to multiply that times 100. And that's what they just went into and came out victorious in. You can't understate that enough, Mark. Like, what England just did is not normal. And that's the beauty of this thing called the World Cup.
1: Certainly was. Earlier in the day, Norway upset Brazil. And it was an incredible game as Holland scored twice. And it was a scoreless match for 80 minutes. And then a three just a flurry of goals, back-to-back goals from Holland. And a PK in stoppage time put Brazil on the board. But that was sort of window dressing on the loss, so to speak, by Neymar, who announced that he was playing in his final World Cup and going to retire. But here's Jermaine Jones, ESPN soccer analyst on ESPN FC, on Norway's victory over Brazil.
2: If you look at the whole game in the beginning, and we all know it, when you're there, if Brazil scores the penalty, if they score with Hendrik, the chance they had is a complete different game, right? So, but as long as it stayed 0-0, Norway started believing in the goal coming more into the game. And then I said always, like, with the guy like Erling Haaland in the front, he's proving it. Not only he's proving it everywhere he's going. He scores goals without even having a lot of chances or even touches on the ball.
1: I didn't have a lot of words. In watching the Brazil match, it felt like they were tentative. It felt like they did not press enough at times. And obviously they had a PK that they didn't capitalize on earlier in the match that kept it scoreless. And it's one of those things in the World Cup that gets dangerous. If you let lesser teams hang around long enough, right? And you just keep saying, hey, it's going to materialize for us. It's going to happen. It's going to come. And it never comes. Guess what? Things can sway against you pretty quickly.
0: I think one of the worst places you can be in the World Cup is to be a favorite or a significant favorite in the World Cup. Because then it becomes, as you just said, Mark, if you don't score early and often, then the focus starts to shift on, well, why aren't you scoring early and often? Why aren't you dominating this team? And we saw it a lot with Argentina and Cape Verde. You know, it was like, oh, well, Argentina, you're supposed to get this team the hell out of here, like, really quickly. And the longer you take to get that, to get your opponent out of there, the more pressure it becomes on you. So, like, when I was looking at Norway and Brazil, I felt that same type of energy. And the longer it took for Brazil to get Norway, you know, out of the way, the more I felt the pressure was on Brazil. And that ultimately came back to, you know, punch him in the face.
1: Yeah, I mean, just again, a incredible set of circumstances. The Norway team and the Norway fans have been amazing to watch. It's been a ton of fun as they get involved in this thing. It'll be an interesting set of contrasting styles between Norway and England, you know, just kind of what we're used to seeing. And England probably played their best match of the tournament here, and they deserve to win tonight. As you said, what they did, not normal by any stretch of the imagination. And then we'll have two matches tomorrow. Portugal and Spain should be a pretty exciting one, to say the least, as well. And USA and Belgium, obviously, tomorrow night at 8 o'clock. I'm curious to your thoughts on, if the U.S. loses tomorrow, what is the prevailing feeling that you'll have or the prevailing feeling that the United States fan should have?
0: Is it disappointment? No, I obviously it'll be disappointment because, you know, they didn't win. They didn't achieve their ultimate goal. But Mark, you've said it multiple times on this show already. Belgium is really, really, really good. Mm. Like, I don't think anybody would be surprised if Belgium found a way to win the entire thing. So it'd be one thing, like, if they didn't get out the group stage. That's a totally different discussion, right? Even if they didn't get out the round of 16, I think that's a... if they didn't advance past where they haven't been before. Or at least in recent memory, right? So I think that would be a disappointment. If they lose to Belgium, yeah, it would be disappointing because they lost, but I wouldn't consider this a disappointment. And again, I'm not a person that believes in participation trophies. I'm not saying that at all. But if you lose to Belgium, trust me, there's a lot worse countries, a lot worse teams to lose to than a powerhouse that is Belgium.
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0: The U.S. men national team has a date with history on Monday when they face Belgium in the hopes of reaching their second World Cup quarterfinals.
1: I think it's the biggest game they've ever had because of the quality of the team and being on home soil.
2: Everything with the enthusiasm of the fans, the enthusiasm of the players, United States can achieve something great.
3: Having somebody like Bellingham that stretches the back line makes those wide players that much more dangerous.
4: There's an amazing opportunity here for these U.S. boys to get to the quarterfinals.

0: their history. Both of Norway's goals coming from Erling Haaland. ESPN analyst Jermaine Jones.
1: I had him before that. I said that they will win this game against Brazil because not only with Haaland, I think even when you look at their first guys or the three guys in the front, they're super dangerous and they can punish everybody. And you saw this game today against Brazil. Brazil had a penalty they missed. They had a chance to go in front 1-0. But then if you have a guy like Haaland, and I say like he's young, he loves scoring goals and he's just enjoying this World Cup. When you see even what he does on social media, when he shows up with cowboy boots and cowboy hats, and he's just loving the game. And I say always, like strikers like that who enjoy themselves and don't even need a lot of touches in the game, but score goals like it's for him like nothing. It's pretty dangerous. And I think now England, who will face them next, have to be really careful.
0: England and Norway in the quarterfinals. That'll be in Miami coming up on Saturday. Sports Center all night, ESPN Radio. Back to the Diamond, Mets and Braves. And early in this one,
2: 2-2 pitch. Line to right center field. Soto does the job. Beatty is in. They're going to wave around Lindor. He scores standing up. Juan Soto adds two more, and the Mets are back in front. 5-3 New York in the second. It's a four-run inning for the Mets.
0: 880 ESPN New York. Four-run inning there. Then things got interesting in the ninth.
2: And the 1-1. Young lines it to left center field. That is a base hit. That'll bring in two more runs. Soto is in. Bichette behind him. 10-3 New York. What a ninth inning for the Mets. They try to put this thing out of reach. Jared Young plates two and gives the Mets a seven-run cushion.
0: Mets putting it out of reach, right?
3: Sacks packed full of Braves. First pitch and a fly ball to deep left. Taylor going to go back. Taylor goes to the wall. That thing is out of here. It's gone.
0: A grand slam in the bottom of the ninth for the Braves. 680 The Fan in Atlanta. 11 combined runs in the ninth inning. Most in any ninth inning since 2005. Mets hang on for the 10-9 win. They enter 10-3 entering the bottom of the ninth. No team had blown a seven-run lead in the ninth inning since 2000. The Mets giving up nine. Their most in a game since May 31st. But they get the win. Braves fall to two. They were 2-for-24. No runs in the second through eighth innings. Pirates also putting up double digits in the run column.
4: Here's the pitch. Grounded. Pass first. Base hit. Davis is in. Triolo scores. Two-run single for Griffin. Pirates up 6-4 in the eighth.
5: The pitch. Lau swings and launches one to deep right field. This ball is back, and it'll get out of here. Home run for Lau. What a big inning for the Pirates. Brandon Lau with a three-run homer. Five runs here in the eighth. And now they're demolishing the Nationals.
0: Sports Radio 93.7 The Fan. Pirates building the lead and keeping it. They win it 11-5. Pirates with their 10th game scoring double digits this season. Tied with the Cubs for the third most in baseball. Pirates scoring 7 of the 11 runs in the 8th and 9th inning. 114 runs in the 8th inning or later this season. That's the second most in baseball behind Colorado. As for Lau, 21st homer in his 84th game played this season. Cubs getting past the Cardinals.
6: Ramirez drives one in the air to right. This is going to be deep enough. Horner's going to tag. The throw goes to third base. And the throw gets away. The throw goes into the dugout. Two runs will score. Big play. Cubs lead 6-3.
0: They hang on for the 6-4 win. Cubs Radio Network. The Cubs win, snapping a three-game losing streak against the Cardinals. Pete Crow Armstrong, 14th career game with multiple stolen bases. As for the Rockies and Giants, San Francisco with a bright spot.
7: 3-1 pitch.
8: The 2-1. Devers swings and launches another one. Deep to right and long gone. Into the upper deck here at Coors Field. A mammoth blast from Devers. His second home run of the day, and the Giants take a 5-4 lead.
0: Second multi-homer game this season. Also did it June 27th against the Braves. Six homers in the last 8 games. That one, a 463-foot shot, second longest homer of his career. Couple of homers for the Giants on Sunday, but
7: 3-1 pitch is hit to left field. Does it have a chance? Yes, sir! Touch them all time to the back end of the left field bleachers. Kyle Karras gives the Rockies the lead with their first homer of the day. It's 7-6 Colorado.
0: 850 KOA. 7-6 would be the final. Rockies get the win. Their ninth victory when trailing by multiple runs entering the eighth inning over the last two seasons. That leads the majors. They beat the Giants, who've lost back-to-back series against Colorado for the first time since 2022. An historical day on Sunday. But does it really matter? That's next. SportsCenter All Night continues. It's ESPN Radio.
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0: Sports in, he's just enjoying this World Cup. When you see even what he does on social media, when he shows up with cowboy boots and cowboy hats, and he's just loving the game. In I say always, like strikers like that who enjoy themselves in don't even need a lot of touches in the game, but score goals like it's for him like nothing. It's pretty dangerous. And I think now England, who will face them next, have to be really careful.
1: England and Norway in the quarterfinals. That'll be in Miami coming up on Saturday. 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Mets and Braves, and early in this one.
2: 2-2 pitch. Line to right center field. Soto does the job. Beatty is in. They're going to wave around Lindor. He scores standing up. Juan Soto adds two more, and the Mets are back in front. 5-3 New York in the second. It's a four-run inning for the Mets.
1: 880 ESPN New York. Four-run inning there. Then things got interesting in the ninth.
2: And the 1-1. Young lines it to left center field. That is a base hit. That'll bring in two more runs. Soto is in. Bichette behind him. 10-3 New York. What a ninth inning for the Mets. They try to put this thing out of reach. Jared Young plates two and gives the Mets a seven-run cushion.
1: Mets putting it out of reach, right?
3: Sacks packed full of Braves. First pitch and a fly ball to deep left. Taylor going to go back. Taylor goes to the wall. That thing is out of here. It's gone.
1: A grand slam in the bottom of the ninth for the Braves. 680 The Fan in Atlanta. 11 combined runs in the ninth inning. Most in any ninth inning since 2005. Mets hang on for the 10-9 win. They enter 10-3 entering the bottom of the ninth. No team had blown a seven-run lead in the ninth inning since 2000. The Mets giving up nine. Their most in a game since May 31st. But they get the win. Braves were 2-for-24. No runs in the second through eighth innings. Pirates also putting up double digits in the run column.
4: Here's the pitch. Grounded. Pass first. Base hit. Davis is in. Triolo scores. Two-run single for Griffin. Pirates up 6-4 in the eighth.
5: The pitch. Lau swings and launches one to deep right field. This ball is back, and it'll get out of here. Home run for Lau. What a big inning for the Pirates. Brandon Lau with a three-run homer. Five runs here in the eighth. And now the Nationals.
1: 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Pirates building the lead and keeping it. They win it 11-5. Pirates with their 10th game scoring double digits this season. Tied with the Cubs for the third most in baseball. Pirates scoring 7 of the 11 runs in the 8th and 9th inning. 114 runs in the 8th inning or later this season. That's the second most in baseball behind Colorado. As for Lau, 21st homer in his 84th game played this season. Cubs getting past the Cardinals.
6: Ramirez drives one in the air to right. This is going to be deep enough. Horner's going to tag. The throw goes to third base. And the throw gets away. The throw goes into the dugout. Two runs will score. Big play. Cubs lead 6-3.
1: They hang on for the 6-4 win. Cubs Radio Network. The Cubs win, snapping a three-game losing streak against the Cardinals. Pete Crow Armstrong, 14th career game with multiple stolen bases. As for the Rockies and Giants, San Francisco with a bright spot.
2: The 2-1, Devers swings and launches another one. Deep to right and long gone. Into the upper deck here at Coors Field. A mammoth blast from Devers. His second home run of the day, and the Giants take a 5-4 lead.
1: Second multi-homer game this season. Also did it June 27th against the Braves. Six homers in the last eight games. That one, a 463-foot shot, second longest homer of his career. Couple of homers for the Giants on Sunday, but
7: 3-1 pitch is hit to left field. Does it have a chance? Yes, sir! catch them all time to the back end of the left field bleachers. Kyle Karras gives the Rockies the lead with their first homer of the day. It's 7-6 Colorado.
1: 850 KOA. 7-6 would be the final. Rockies get the win. Their ninth victory when trailing by multiple runs entering the eighth inning over the last two seasons. That leads the majors. They beat the Giants, who've lost back-to-back series against Colorado for the first time since 2022. An historical day on Sunday. But does it really matter? That's next. SportsCenter All Night continues. It's ESPN Radio.
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0: And early in this one,
1: 2-2 pitch. Line to right center field. Soto does the job. Beatty is in. They're going to wave around Lindor. He scores standing up. Juan Soto adds two more, and the Mets are back in front. 5-3 New York in the second. It's a four-run inning for the Mets.
0: 880 ESPN New York. Four-run inning there. Then things got interesting in the ninth.
1: And the 1-1. Young lines it to left center field. That is a base hit. That'll bring in two more runs. Soto is in. Bichette behind him. 10-3 New York. What a ninth inning for the Mets. They try to put this thing out of reach. Jared Young plates two and gives the Mets a seven-run cushion.
0: Mets putting it out of reach, right?
2: Sacks packed full of Braves. First pitch and a fly ball to deep left. Taylor going to go back. Taylor goes to the wall. That thing is out of here. It's gone.
0: A grand slam in the bottom of the ninth for the Braves. 680 The Fan in Atlanta. 11 combined runs in the ninth inning. Most in any ninth inning since 2005. Mets hang on for the 10-9 win. They enter 10-3 entering the bottom of the ninth. No team had blown a seven-run lead in the ninth inning since 2000. The Mets giving up nine. Their most in a game since May 31st. But they get the win. Braves were 2-for-24. No runs in the second through eighth innings. Pirates also putting up double digits in the run column.
3: Here's the pitch. Grounded. Pass first. Base hit. Davis is in. Triolo scores. Two-run single for Griffin. Pirates up 6-4 in the eighth. The pitch. Lau swings and launches one to deep right field. This ball is back, and it'll get out of here. Home run for Lau. What a big inning for the Pirates. Brandon Lau with a three-run homer. Five runs here in the eighth. And now the Nationals.
0: 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Pirates building the lead and keeping it. They win it 11-5. Pirates with their 10th game scoring double digits this season. Tied with the Cubs for the third most in baseball. Pirates scoring 7 of the 11 runs in the 8th and 9th inning. 114 runs in the 8th inning or later this season. That's the second most in baseball behind Colorado. As for Lau, 21st homer in his 84th game played this season. Cubs getting past the Cardinals.
4: Ramirez drives one in the air to right. This is going to be deep enough. Horner's going to tag. The throw goes to third base. And the throw gets away. The throw goes into the dugout. Two runs will score. Big play. Cubs lead 6-3.
0: They hang on for the 6-4 win. Cubs Radio Network. The Cubs win, snapping a three-game losing streak against the Cardinals. Pete Crow Armstrong, 14th career game with multiple stolen bases. As for the Rockies and Giants, San Francisco with a bright spot.
1: The 2-1, Devers swings and launches another one. Deep to right and long gone. Into the upper deck here at Coors Field. A mammoth blast from Devers. His second home run of the day, and the Giants take a 5-4 lead.
0: Second multi-homer game this season. Also did it June 27th against the Braves. Six homers in the last eight games. That one, a 463-foot shot, second longest homer of his career. Couple of homers for the Giants on Sunday, but
5: 3-1 pitch is hit to left field. Does it have a chance? Yes, sir. Touch them all time to the back end of the left field bleachers. Kyle Karras gives the Rockies the lead with their first homer of the day. It's 7-6 Colorado.
0: 850 KOA. 7-6 would be the final. Rockies get the win. Their ninth victory when trailing by multiple runs entering the eighth inning over the last two seasons. That leads the majors. They beat the Giants, who've lost back-to-back series against Colorado for the first time since 2022. An historical day on Sunday. But does it really matter? That's next. SportsCenter All Night continues. It's ESPN Radio.
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0: for the Mets. They try to put this thing out of reach. Jared Young plates two and gives the Mets a seven-run cushion.
1: Mets putting it out of reach, right?
2: Sacks pack full of Braves. First pitch and a fly ball to deep left. Taylor going to go back. Taylor goes to the wall. That thing is out of here. It's gone.
1: A grand slam in the bottom of the ninth for the Braves. 680 the Fan in Atlanta. 11 combined runs in the ninth inning. Most in any ninth inning since 2005. Mets hang on for the 10-9 win. They enter 10-3. Entering the bottom of the ninth, no team had blown a seven-run lead in the ninth inning since 2000. The Mets giving up nine, their most in a game since May 31st, but they get the win. Braves were 2-for-24, no runs in the second through eighth innings. Pirates also putting up double digits in the run column.
3: Here's the pitch. Grounded pass first. Base hit. Davis is in. Triolo scores. Two-run single for Griffin. Pirates up 6-4 in the eighth.
4: The pitch. Lau swings and launches one to deep right field. This ball is back and it'll get out of here. Home run for Lau. What a big inning for the Pirates. Brandon Lau with a three-run homer. Five runs here in the eighth. And now they're demolishing the Nationals.
1: 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Pirates building the lead and keeping it. They win it 11-5. Pirates with their 10th game scoring double digits this season. Tied with the Cubs for the third most in baseball. Pirates scoring 7 of the 11 runs in the 8th and 9th inning. 114 runs in the 8th inning or later this season. That's the second most in baseball behind Colorado. As for Lau, 21st homer in his 84th game played this season. Cubs getting past the Cardinals.
5: Ramirez drives one in the air to right. This is going to be deep enough. Horner's going to tag. The throw goes to third base. And the throw gets away. The throw goes into the dugout. Two runs will score. Big play. Cubs lead 6-3.
1: They hang on for the 6-4 win. Cubs Radio Network. The Cubs win, snapping a three-game losing streak against the Cardinals. Pete Crow Armstrong, 14th career game with multiple stolen bases. As for the Rockies and Giants, San Francisco with a bright spot.
0: The 2-1, Devers swings and launches another one. Deep to right and long gone. Into the upper deck here at Coors Field. A mammoth blast from Devers. His second home run of the day, and the Giants take a 5-4 lead.
1: Second multi-homer game this season. Also did it June 27th against the Braves. Six homers in the last eight games. That one, a 463-foot shot. Second longest homer of his career. Couple of homers for the Giants on Sunday, but
6: 3-1 pitch is hit to left field. Does it have a chance? Yes, sir! Touch them all time to the back end of the left field bleachers. Kyle Karras gives the Rockies the lead with their first homer of the day. It's 7-6 Colorado.
1: 850 KOA. 7-6 would be the final. Rockies get the win. Their ninth victory when trailing by multiple runs entering the eighth inning over the last two seasons. That leads the majors. They beat the Giants, who've lost back-to-back series against Colorado for the first time since 2022. An historical day on Sunday. But does it really matter? That's next. SportsCenter All Night continues. It's ESPN Radio.
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0: hang on for the 10-9 win. They entered 10-3 entering the bottom of the ninth. No team had blown a 7-run lead in the ninth inning since 2000. The Mets giving up 9, their most in a game since May 31st, but they get the win. Braves were 2-for-24, no runs in the second through eighth innings. Pirates also putting up double digits in the run column.
1: Here's the pitch. Grounded. Pass first. Base hit. Davis is in. Triolo scores. Two-run single for Griffin. Pirates up 6-4 in the eighth. The pitch. Lau swings and launches one to deep right field. This ball is back and it'll get out of here. Home run for Lau. What a big inning for the Pirates. Brandon Lau with a 3-run homer. 5 runs here in the eighth. And now they're demolishing the Nationals.
0: 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Pirates building the lead and keeping it. They win it 11-5. Pirates with their 10th game scoring double digits this season. Tied with the Cubs for the third most in baseball. Pirates scoring 7 of the 11 runs in the 8th and 9th inning. 114 runs in the 8th inning or later this season. That's the second most in baseball behind Colorado. As for Lau, 21st homer in his 84th game played this season. Cubs getting past the Cardinals.
2: Ramirez drives one in the air to right. This is going to be deep enough. Horner's going to tag. The throw goes to third base. And the throw gets away. The throw goes into the dugout. 2 runs will score. Big play. Cubs lead 6-3.
0: They hang on for the 6-4 win. Cubs Radio Network. The Cubs win, snapping a 3-game losing streak against the Cardinals. Pete Crow Armstrong, 14th career game with multiple stolen bases. As for the Rockies and Giants, San Francisco with a bright spot.
3: The 2-1, Devers swings and launches another one. Deep to right and long gone. Into the upper deck here at Coors Field. A mammoth blast from Devers. His second home run of the day, and the Giants take a 5-4 lead.
0: Second multi-homer game this season. Also did it June 27th against the Braves. 6 homers in the last 8 games. That one, a 463-foot shot. Second longest homer of his career. Couple of homers for the Giants on Sunday, but
4: 3-1 pitch is hit to left field. Does it have a chance? Yes, sir! Touch them all time to the back end of the left field bleachers. Kyle Karras gives the Rockies the lead with their first homer of the day. It's 7-6 Colorado.
0: 850 KOA. 7-6 would be the final. Rockies get the win. Their 9th victory when trailing by multiple runs entering the 8th inning over the last 2 seasons. That leads the majors. They beat the Giants, who've lost back-to-back series against Colorado for the first time since 2022. An historical day on Sunday. But does it really matter? That's next. SportsCenter All Night continues. It's ESPN Radio.
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2: Not as hot as yesterday afternoon, but unsettled weather continues. I'm Ed McIntosh from Q2. High today in the low 80s with a mix of clouds and sun and a chance of showers and thunderstorms during the afternoon and evening hours. Tomorrow, partly sunny, upper 80s with scattered isolated storms, could make the 90s by Wednesday. 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
1: Judge back some more. 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Out of here. Mookie Betts. Shohei Ohtani.
0: Until a champion is crowned at the World Series.
1: And the Dodgers have won it. 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
2: Good morning. I'm Scott Fredericks, and this look at the latest in Billings area news for this Monday, July 6th. Well, the Yellowstone County Courthouse was forced to shut its doors on Thursday morning following a major water leak. Around 8 a.m., demolition crews working on the third floor accidentally knocked down a wall, which struck and broke a fire suppression line. Water gushed into the building for nearly 15 minutes, flooding the first, second, and third floors. Now, if you have an upcoming court date, officials are urging you to contact your attorney for updates. Some court operations are currently being relocated to the Billings City Hall and the Oslin Administration Building. No staff will work out of the courthouse building this week. Continuing to grow, Ken Edelblue with that.
3: Downtown Billings continues to grow with a surge of new businesses opening their doors this year. The Downtown Billings Partnership says 15 businesses have either opened, expanded, or relocated downtown during the first 6 months of 2026. Officials say that includes everything from restaurants and retail shops to beauty salons, law offices, and creative workspaces. The partnership says downtown has consistently added more businesses than it's lost over the past 7 years, helping drive street-level vacancies to a 10-year low.
2: And that's been a look at the latest in Billings area news on ESPN Billings.
4: Not as hot as yesterday afternoon, but unsettled weather continues. I'm Ed McIntosh from Q2. High today in the low 80s with a mix of clouds and sun, and a chance of showers and thunderstorms during the afternoon and evening hours. Tomorrow, partly sunny, upper 80s with scattered isolated storms, could make the 90s by Wednesday. 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

0: closer to winning a championship because we're not close to beating the New York Knicks.
1: Right.
0: We just lost to the team in the Sixers in the first round who the Knicks swept in the second round. We're not close. And so in order for us to be able to close the gap, we have to methodically be able to find a way to unlock our roster. And the first domino is trading Jaylen Brown and then getting closer to the end, which is the option year for Paul George. And after that expires in 27-28, then all of a sudden we'll have max flexibility when you consider that with the picks. Now, I don't know that it goes that long, but at least that's what they're thinking as opposed to the alternative, which is putting out the mea culpa to Jaylen Brown and giving him a multi-year extension on top of the 3 years that he currently has left on his deal. So I think those were the two paths that were afforded to Boston in lieu of missing out on Giannis, and they decided to choose what will be the cheaper one into the future.
1: Very well said. I would just add one quick 30-second thing. Boston, if Brad Stevens is going to tell the complete truth and nothing but it today at his press conference, Jaylen Brown experienced being the number one guy on a team last year. We weren't in a position to demote him. He can't be a number two anymore. We don't have the number one role available to him. That's taken. But listen, anyway you cut it, Sixers got the job done, CC, just like Granger.
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7: 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It was a long week for the teenagers stacking hay bales. Late Friday afternoon, he realized he was running late for an AAU basketball game. The game was 25 miles away. He asked his brother to drive while he got dressed in the pickup. When he arrived at the gym, a Division I coach noticed his scratched up arms, asked if he was slinging bales. The boy replied, "Yes, sir." Over 1,300 this week. "You tired?" asked the coach. 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Up against the best basketball players in the state, that included two who would one day play in the NBA, the tired ranch hand went off for 43 points and 25 rebounds. 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
0: 186, so it's $100 with a total payout of $270. That is the play of the day.
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17: That was terrible.
18: Was not a great look.
1: All right, we got a few for you today. Let's start over the weekend at Madison Square Garden. Huge Knicks game? No. Rangers? No. Boxing? WWE? Concert-ish? A wedding. Taylor Swift, Travis Kelce, officially married over the weekend at Madison Square Garden. And everyone was there. Everyone was there. The most random person you saw that was there was who?
19: I don't know. There were so many
1: people. So many randoms.
19: I was like, what's your connection to
1: them? Wait. Cooper Kupp. What's his connection? How did he get in the mix? Good for him.
19: Okay, question. Baker Mayfield?
1: Ohio? But wait, no, he's not from Ohio. He was in Ohio and...
0: Yeah.
19: I saw that one. I was like, how are they connected?
1: Yeah, no, that's the thing.
19: NFL stuff?
0: And Nelly and Ashanti?
19: See, I saw those two there. I'm like, how do you two get an invite? And you know I love them more than anybody.
1: Did Taylor ever do any songs with them?
19: No.
1: Same record label, maybe? There were so many things where I'm just like, oh, I want to find the connections, right? Like, this is how pathetic I am. When players sign with teams, I'm like, oh, is there an assistant coach connection with the guy? Like, oh, okay. Like, actually, CeCe has it throughout his entire career, right? Al Groh, Bill Parcells, like all the connections that you've had, right? I tried to do that this weekend with the wedding. I'm like, all right, Cooper Kupp, who did he play for? Did they ever go to maybe where they had a Pro Bowl together? Like, I tried to do that for almost every single
0: person.
1: That's
0: a lot of people that you would have to go
1: through. I know. It was a lot.
0: A lot of people, dog.
1: A lot of people.
19: It was a spectacle.
1: So congratulations to Taylor and Travis for getting married over the weekend.
20: I think Hugh Grant is the funniest one. Hugh Grant.
1: Let's see.
20: He had to fly over.
0: Hugh Grant?
1: What's the connection to Hugh Grant? You would assume that's on the Taylor side, but you can't 100% claim that. Right?
0: Well, Travis is an actor now, so.
20: True, he was in Happy Gilmore, too.
1: Happy Gilmore, too, I feel like played a big role in this. Sandler?
0: He was an American Horror Story, too.
1: He was?
0: Yeah, he was. Outstanding job, by the way.
1: Okay, so maybe there's connections through that.
19: Shout out to Hugh.
1: Maybe Taylor Swift just loved Notting Hill when she was growing up. I don't know.
20: Ethan Hawke was there.
1: Ethan Hawke?
19: So random.
1: Tremendous job by him getting invited.
20: Jimmy Fallon was there. That makes sense.
1: Jimmy Fallon, I've seen.
19: How about the entire desk of Good Morning America?
1: Good for them.
19: Shout out to our guy Stephen A. Smith. He was there.
1: Was Stephen A. there?
19: Stephen A. was there. I saw photos of him in the SUVs.
0: He did the walk up. He did the MSG walk up.
1: That's great. See, this is. I told you it's a fun game. How are they connected to get the? Pat was there. Pennsylvania connection through the Swift family.
21: I was there.
1: Yeah, he was. He was
19: Shout
1: there.
19: Out to you. I hope Stephen A. gives us some details on First Take.
1: I don't think they're allowed to.
19: I don't know, because every person that was there posted a photo, like a professional photo of them being dressed before the wedding, being like, it's a love story. TNT, shout out to you guys.
20: GMA talked about it. They said Stevie Nicks performed. Like, they gave a couple details about the wedding.
19: Yeah, I'm wondering if that was part of the deal. Like, hey, you're invited, but you have to post the day after this photo of you being there, and you can't directly say XYZ.
1: Like, it was a brand deal?
19: Kind of seems like it, no?
0: I don't know. All, I can't get out of my mind as Taylor is about to walk down whatever aisle they have for her, Stephen A. Smith with a walk up into Madison Square Garden.
1: Like arguing with the...
19: Hold on, here's my question. Did all these A-list celebs have to use the regular restrooms at MSG? Like, do you come out of the community women's bathroom and you're washing your hands next to Mariska Hargitay and Gigi Hadid? And you're like, what's up? Oh, and then Ashanti's in there. You're like, you got any lip gloss, girl?
1: There's a great... Dave is one of my favorite shows available on Hulu with Lil Dicky. It's tremendous. Dave Bird. And it's... They do a whole thing about the Oscars bathroom. And like the, how they go and the picture they're supposed to take. And it's a whole big thing. That's a great question. How do we find out the bathroom usage at the Taylor and Travis?
19: Stephen A. will know.
1: Yeah. Fascinating. All right, well, that's it. Congratulations to Joey Chestnut. He won again at the hot dog eating contest. I wanted to slip that in there as well. We are on to Tuesday. Go USA. We're on Sportsmanlike 100%.
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28: 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We don't know how this happened. 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
7: Not as hot as yesterday afternoon, but unsettled weather continues. I'm Ed McIntosh from Q2. High today in the low 80s with a mix of clouds and sun and a chance of showers and thunderstorms during the afternoon and evening hours. Tomorrow, partly sunny, upper 80s with scattered isolated storms, could make the 90s by Wednesday. You can't sleep because the house won't cool down and opening a window means smoke, pollen, and wind. 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
3: Not as hot as yesterday afternoon, but unsettled weather continues. I'm Ed McIntosh from Q2. High today in the low 80s with a mix of clouds and sun and a chance of showers and thunderstorms during the afternoon and evening hours. Tomorrow, partly sunny, upper 80s with scattered isolated storms, could make the 90s by Wednesday. 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

0: Weeks from tomorrow, will Travis be adding another Super Bowl ring with the Chiefs this season? 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
13: Hey, it's Evan Cohen. 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
2: 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I'm Freddie Coleman. 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On 6X and Channel 80, each and every night we get it. We understand it. You can't be counting to know everything you want to know, need to know, and have to know. So lucky for YOU, this is where Freddie and David come in.
0: They may not be the top stories of the day.
3: In other news.
0: But you need to be in the know. This is In Other News.
2: Well, we're involving all the four horsemen here. Not just me and David, but also Shannon Penn and E-Dog Eric Handman. Yuri Perez, you may not know his name, but boy, he was having some kind of game yesterday for the Miami Marlins. By the Miami Marlins, the last 31 games, 23-8, the best record in Major League Baseball. Apparently, 2003 has broken out down in Miami with the Marlins. But he had a perfect game through seven. They pulled him. The Marlins had an 8-0 lead, almost blew it. They won 9-8 against Seattle. Now, he was making his third start since returning from the injured list. He was lifted after having a perfect game, throwing 92 pitches over seven perfect innings. Miami Marlins manager Clay McCullough said, and I quote, "I totally get it. There was a part of my heartstrings pulling at his opportunity to keep on going, but I have to think about Yuri and our organization, our team, and what's best moving forward to give us a chance to continue to win games," end quote. So, David, perfect, not so perfect. Right move by the Marlins to pull Perez at the 92 pitches and 21 consecutive outs, having a perfect seven innings.
4: I hate it, but I understand it. You know, it's one of those things you don't like, but I get it. You're worried about health, worried about that arm, and how many times do we see pitchers like this soon thereafter have a devastating injury? I know you're chasing history. We all love a perfect game, but I can't argue with them trying to preserve the health of their pitcher.
5: I tweeted after the game, guys, or after they pulled him from the game, the gif or whatever meme, Mark Jackson. What happened to the game I love? What happened to the game I love? I mean, so I have a lot I want to say about this, but did I have Yuri Perez on one of my fantasy teams where I already got 60 extra points through a perfect game?
4: Oh,
5: absolutely.
4: Maybe.
5: Absolutely.
4: Oh, maybe.
5: But still, I would love to have seen the kid have a chance. You know, it's very rare. We had three perfect games in 2012, and since then we've had one. It was Domingo Germán in 2023. So this thing is so rare, and the fact that baseball, like nerds like me, like you etch, I still remember who Phil Humber is. Right. No one remembers who Phil Humber is, but we remember him because he threw a perfect game in 2012 for the Chicago White Sox. Dallas Braden, another one for the A's. Like, these perfect games, they get etched into history. And the last thing I want to say, and I'll throw it to you guys, what if Bam Adebayo had torn an ACL or his shoulder popped out going for 83 points?
2: It happens.
5: Right? Like,
2: right. It happens.
5: Eric Spoelstra let him have the opportunity to break Kobe's record, or not the record, but like Kobe's 81.
2: Right. All right, Shannon. When it's perfect, not perfect. You have a problem with
6: what we saw yesterday. No. That's when perfect wasn't perfect. You leave him in. You leave him in for these moments. Yes, of course, he's had arm problems and the team health and all of that stuff. I don't care about any of it. Yeah, once in a lifetime opportunity to do something that very few people in this world have ever done. You leave him in there and let him try. He gets up a hit, you take him out.
5: Can't you just skip his next start? All right, he's going to throw more pitches than we expected today because of the circumstances, but we'll rest him an extra few days for his next start.
2: You throw 92 pitches, and I understand they're going to baby prime arms like Perez, but to use a line from Major League 2, I think his arm could stand the strain of throwing another fastball, a batter or two, when he threw 92 pitches through seven innings. He throws, if he's at a buck 10, buck 20, sure. 92? That was pretty economical involving Yuri Perez before he was pulled after seven perfect innings.
4: Well, it's just, I just have a care for these athletes and their health, and you guys just don't. Just throw them in the meat factory. And just
5: I needed those 60 points, too.
4: Entertainment for whatever. I get it. I understand.
2: Sure you do.
4: I understand.
2: Amber Neal comes your way next with David Dennis Jr. in for Harry Douglas. I'm Freddie Coleman. This has been Reggae Monday. Freddie and Harry on the mighty ESPN Radio, the ESPN app, and Sirius XM Channel 80.
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11: For Montana News on the Northern News Network, I'm Cody Ross. Montana fuel prices are on the decline, mirroring a nationwide downward trend. As of today, AAA says the national average for regular gasoline dropped to $3.79 per gallon. Montana drivers are paying slightly more, with the state average setting at $3.90 per gallon. Analysts credit the steady month-long decline in falling crude oil costs as global oil markets finally retreat toward pre-Iran conflict levels. Morgan Jacobson, information officer with the Montana Fish, Wildlife, and Parks, talks about some of the more popular attractions featured during Bannock Days, scheduled for the weekend of July 18th and 19th at Bannock State Park.
12: There's artisan demonstrations, there's crafts that kids can do. I think one of the more popular spots is the gold panning area, where people can actually put some pay dirt into a gold pan and go home with gold from Bannock.
11: Keeping you connected, this is the Northern News Network.
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11: A Sealy Lake man pled not guilty today to felony domestic violence charges stemming from a SWAT standoff last month. Benji Joe Allen faces four felony counts, including aggravated assault and criminal mischief. Prosecutors note this marks Allen's sixth and seventh lifetime domestic abuse charges. Authorities arrested Allen in June after he allegedly threatened two women and smashed vehicle windows. He remains jailed on a $100,000 bond. An active holiday weekend kept Western Montana firefighters busy, culminating
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18: I'm Nick DeLuca. World Cup round of 16 in Seattle, around an hour from kickoff between the U.S. and Belgium. U.S. forward Flo Balogun's one-match red card ban suspended by FIFA yesterday. FIFA denying Belgium's appeal today. Balogun officially in the starting 11 tonight. United States making their seventh appearance in the round of 16, losing five of the previous six matches. Only win 2002 against Mexico. Winner tonight will take on Spain. They beat Portugal this afternoon 1-0. Mikel Merino, 91st-minute goal, the difference. Spain onto the quarters for the first time since they won the World Cup back in 2010. Cristiano Ronaldo's final World Cup ends in the round of 16. In the NBA, the Celtics Trading Jaylen Brown last week to the Sixers, president of basketball operations Brad Stevens, facing the media today, says it'll be on Jason Tatum to carry the load moving forward for Boston.
19: I think Jason and Jaylen have had a remarkable partnership where they complemented each other great and have played with other great teammates, both that are here and not here. And it'll just be on Jason to continue to grow individually and accentuate the people that are around him now. But yeah, I mean, what they did together was awfully impressive.
18: Elsewhere, three-time MVP Nikola Jokic planning to wait to sign an extension with the Nuggets until next offseason confirmed his desire to remain in Denver.
20: Hey, it's Evan Cohen. Coming up on Tuesday, we'll have full reaction to the United States match versus Belgium, plus LeBron watch continues. Where is the king going to end up? It's on Sportsmanlike 6 a.m. Eastern right here on ESPN Radio, ESPN2, and ESPNU.

0: it does add drama to the game. If he scores, if he dominates, if he's a key player, like, it's only going to intensify that conversation. So, given all the noise, right, will it take anything away from the U.S. if they win this match?
1: I don't think it should. I don't. I think what would take more away from the U.S. if they win this match is benching the two starters. And, they, I mean, these are guys, if you look, they've leaned on these veteran guys in the run-up to this. So, to me, those guys getting bent, like, that would, and not starting, that would pull more from the U.S. But I end of the day, a win is a win, man. And like we said, it's not like he wasn't a part of the team before. This guy, he's been a part of the team.
0: Right.
1: He's been. He has 3 goals. So he's been a major factor. He's in the game. And I don't think that it should take anything away from what the U.S. Men's team has been able to do.
0: Yeah, it shouldn't take away from their accomplishment, the accomplishment of us as a soccer country of beating a top 10 team. Because let's be honest, Belgium hasn't been overly impressive in this tournament.
1: No.
0: They haven't played great. They were lucky to get through their last game, right? They were down 2-0 in the 80-something minute, and they had a miracle comeback, and they ended up winning 3-2, right? And they advanced. But they haven't been overly impressive. But still, this is a top 10 team. Right, top 10 European team, at least in regards to the FIFA ranking. And maybe the U.S. is favorites in this game. We heard that earlier from Tony Husband. But to have those kind of wins on your resume in the World Cup, the U.S. doesn't have much like that. They really don't. In their history, there isn't a lot like that on their resume.
1: Yeah, but you know what works in their favor with this? The games are here. You know what
0: yes.
1: I mean? You got the home field advantage.
0: Well, that's
1: advantage.
0: The only reason they're favored.
1: Yeah, exactly.
0: They would be an underdog, I think, if this was on a neutral field.
1: Yeah, but, I mean, look, they're playing in the U.S. They're in Seattle, and they're about to get it on, and I can't wait to watch it. And look, we might be able to watch history. I mean, there are some who believe this U.S. team can make it and win it all. There are some who believe that. So I'm not going to go that far, but there are some that believe that the U.S. can win the World Cup.
0: On the grand scale, can they win any game against any specific team on a given day? Like, there is enough talent. They probably could. They probably need a lot of breaks and things to turn, you know, go in their favor.
1: Mm-hmm.
0: To do it 4 in a row, obviously the odds are heavily against them.
1: Heavily.
0: They obviously, let's concentrate on this game. But to me, the Flo Balogun situation has almost taken away, like, the concentration. It's like, entering this tournament, we almost forget. The U.S.'s best player is Christian Pulisic. He's the most accomplished U.S. player, probably of all time, considering what he's done playing in Europe. It's kind of taken away. I think he's going to have a big game today. Like, it's kind of taken away the attention on him. He did get banged up and injured, missed some time during this tournament. But remember, just that first game, the first half of the first game, when they dominated and looked amazing, the best player on the field was Christian Pulisic.
1: Yeah, and I hope he does. I hope he is the major factor. Honestly, just for the sake of not allowing everyone else to have something to point to and say, hey, that's a black eye on it. I hope Balogun doesn't have a top level game, but they still win. You know what I mean? Because
0: right.
1: I want this to be known and be shown.
0: You don't
1: shown
0: want it to have that excuse.
1: Yeah, I don't want the excuse in there.
0: So if the game is tied at 1-1 in, like, extra time, you'd prefer that somebody else other than Balogun scores the game-winning goal?
1: Yes, I would prefer that. I would prefer that because you already have said it. You know, it's going to be tainted otherwise. They're going to consider it to be tainted. So,
0: yeah, you know what? I was hosting morning radio in New York this morning, and we had a caller, and he was calling from the UK. And he said, you know, the way it's being perceived over there, and this was at least his perspective, the whole situation with Balogun and everything, and you know, well, Alejandro Morena said, you know, wouldn't happen if it wasn't a U.S. player, is that his perception was that internationally it was being viewed as a joke. Let's hear what Alejandro Moreno said about that ESPN soccer analyst.
2: Do you think it would have happened had it been a Belgian player?
3: Mm.
2: Had it been Kevin De Bruyne, one of their key players, if he had gone through the same thing, would that red card have been reversed? And the answer to me is unequivocally no. Historically, this has not happened. And so it looks like preferential treatment. It looks like the United States are benefiting from it because they're the host country, because they're the United States. And that's not the image that you want from this World Cup. The United States on their own, as a team on the field, they've proven to be a very competitive team. And it seems like they're getting help from somewhere else, and it's not the look that you would want for this team. It's not the look that this team deserves.
1: As Ocho Cinco, a.k.a. Chad Johnson, used to say, child, please.
0: So you know what? You know what the answer is, Teron? Go out and win the game. Just go out and win the game. Prove that there would have been no doubt whether he's on the field or not that the U.S. was the better team. We're going to keep you updated on U.S.-Belgium all night long, but next, would you ever pull a pitcher seven innings into a perfect game? We'll ask a former MVP that question next on Amber and ESPN, ESPN Radio, ESPN app, SiriusXM Channel 80.
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13: Seattle moments away from the United States and Belgium in the round of 16. U.S. forward Flo Balogun's one-match red card ban suspended by FIFA yesterday. FIFA denying Belgium's appeal today. Balogun in the starting 11 for the U.S. tonight. United States making their seventh appearance in the round of 16. Winner will take on Spain. The Spaniards beat Portugal this afternoon 1-0. Mikel Merino's 91st minute goal, the difference in that one. Cristiano Ronaldo's final World Cup over after the loss. Spain to the quarterfinal for the first time since they won the World Cup in 2010. In the NBA,